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0: The Who here on the X100.7 Central Oregon's Classic Rock Station. I'm Julie. Don't be sad just because it's sort of starting to feel like the end of summer heading into fall. There's still more fun to be had, more places to go, more festivals to attend, more rock to rock out at. What I'm talking about is the Rock the Locks Festival up in Umatilla, September 25th through 27th. Okay, three-day festival, 25 rock bands, two stages. The headliner is Lynyrd Skynyrd, and then also Tesla, Simple Plan, Daughtry, Godsmack, Candlebox. It's 100% rock. 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I can guarantee you that. 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So you're just staying right there, right in the middle of the experience. Rockthelocks.org is where you go.
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0: 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I'm Julie, and this is the 5 o'clock Rock and Roll Road Trip. 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It's the Oregon Whiskey Festival on Saturday, September 19th at Oregon Spirit Distillers in Bend. I've been talking about it, but I really want to emphasize one thing. This is not simply, a bunch of companies going to sell you a bottle of whiskey. No, these are real people, artists, if you will, who had an idea, sourced a grain, developed a recipe, distilled the spirit, poured it into a barrel, and then they wait years to find out whether their vision worked and manifested in a delicious whiskey that you can enjoy. So if this is interesting to you and you're over 21, go on over to OregonWhiskeyFestival.com, grab yourself some tickets.
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2: I'm Nick DeLuca. Big extension for Baker Mayfield. Bucks QB signing a 3-year, $165 million deal, the largest in Buccaneers history, keeping him with the team through 2029. Mayfield getting $55 million per year to tie for the third highest quarterback salary in the NFL. That group including Josh Allen, Joe Burrow, and Matthew Stafford, trailing only Patrick Mahomes and Dak Prescott. U.S. Open, big rally for Francis Tiafoe, beating Alex Mickelson to reach his third U.S. Open semifinal in five sets. Tiafoe trailed two sets to none, then trailed 3-0 in the fifth, ended the match in 4 hours and 38 minutes, waiting on the winner of defending champion Carlos Alcaraz and number 8 Ben Shelton. Jess Pegula and Emma Navarro on the women's side underway at Ash. Just underway, Navarro taking game one, but still on serve against Pegula, the number 3 seed in the bracket. The match on ESPN TV. In baseball, the Yankees hosting the Rockies in the Bronx. Aaron Judge making his return tonight after missing almost 4 months dealing with a fractured rib. Judge 0 for 2 with a strikeout in his return. Yankees lead it 2-1. Ryan McMahon, RBI double against his former team to give the Yankees the lead in the bottom of the fifth inning. AP poll is in college football. Ohio State remaining number 1. LSU jumping back into the top 10. Oregon slipping from 2-6. Michigan out of the rankings completely.
3: 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It's unsportsmanlike, 6 a.m. Eastern, right here on ESPN Radio, ESPN2, and ESPNU.
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2: I'm Nick DeLuca. Start with a big extension for Baker Mayfield, signing a three-year, $165 million contract extension, the largest deal in Buccaneers history to keep him with the team through 2029. Mayfield getting $55 million per season to tie for the third highest quarterback salary in the NFL, trailing only Patrick Mahomes and Dak Prescott. Just in college football, LSU is adding two players to their roster, completing it at 105. This will lock the roster for the rest of the year, eliminating the program's ability to add Daquan Wright and Xavion Harris. So that ends a chapter in the Tigers saga. U.S. Open women's quarters, Jess Pegula and Emma Navarro battling on Ash in the quarterfinal. Navarro, the 26th seed, Pegula, the 3, Navarro winning the first set 6-3. Pegula on top 3-1, up a break in set number 2, the match on ESPN TV. Earlier on the men's side, Francis Tiafoe beating Alex Mickelson to reach his third U.S. Open semifinal. Tiafoe trailing 2-0, rallying to win in 5 sets, awaiting the winner of the late match between defending champ Carlos Alcaraz and number 8 Ben Shelton. In baseball, two of the top teams in the National League doing battle in Milwaukee. The Cubs and the Brewers tied at 1, top of the 7th inning. Michael Busch RBI single, Bryce Terang RBI single, Pete Crow Armstrong with a base hit, also stole a base, now 4 away from 40-40.
3: Hey, this is Rich Eisen. Coming up on Wednesday, Kurt Warner joins me to help kick off the season. Three-time Pro Bowler and current Delaware State head coach DeSean Jackson in studio, and my first power rankings of the year. That's Wednesday's Rich Eisen show on Disney Plus, the ESPN app, and ESPN Radio.
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1: Game day! Let's go! New England, Seattle, tonight the NFL season begins. We are in Bristol, Vegas East, with the crew here. Michelle Swellman, Chris Canty, Evan Cohen. It is Unsportsmanlike on ESPN Radio. 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NFL season begins tonight. We have a game, a Super Bowl rematch leading up to Super Bowl 61, the biggest and best Super Bowl ever. It'll be in Los Angeles. It's on February 14th and it's on ESPN, ABC, and of course Disney Plus. It is going to be tremendous. We are excited for it. And we've been talking all show long, of course, about the NFL as well as the craziness at the U.S. Open last night, or really this morning, Ben Shelton beating Carlos Alcaraz in five sets in the latest match finish ever at the U.S. Open at 3:33 a.m. Eastern time this morning. Ben Shelton, I have no interest in talking about people's personal lives like this, but it is so public that who knows, maybe they become the first couple of sports. Ben Shelton, Trinity Rodman, professional soccer player. Yeah. She's amazing. He's amazing. Maybe he wins, she wins. Like, we could have something here, which is awesome. Obviously, Alcaraz is really likable as well. He goes down last night. What?
2: We know you love his hair, that's all.
1: Yeah, well, both CeCe and I are both praising his hair. LSU has set their roster of 105 players. None of them have ever played in the NFL. SEC versus LSU continues to go on. Baker Mayfield with a huge contract extension, 3 years, $165 million for Baker Mayfield. Season begins tonight, which means our second round of bold predictions, this time, Michelle Smallman.
2: 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Let's go.
0: Number five.
2: Let's go back, boys, to Green Bay, Wisconsin. Remember when we were there for the draft?
3: And Green
2: we were,
3: Bay, Green Bay.
2: That's right. Shout out to Wayne. Remember when we were sitting there at the Tundra Trio and we were watching the draft together and we were like, we need a big move. We need something juicy to happen. And then the big trade for Travis Hunter happened right at the top of the draft. We forgot about him. So my first bold prediction is that Travis Hunter is back healthy after that torn LCL in his right knee that ended his season early last year. Travis Hunter is back, and he's going to have a huge breakout season. We're talking Travis Hunter being Pro Bowl caliber player for the Jacksonville Jaguars this year. He was named primarily a cornerback, and he is going to be a backup wide receiver. We have forgotten how good this guy is and what the Jacksonville Jaguars gave up to get him. I think we're going to be talking a lot about Travis Hunter this year.
1: And represented by?
2: Lil Wayne.
1: I like it. What?
4: I don't know that it's bold enough. He's the number two overall pick going into his second season. If you were to tell me he would be an all-pro at corner, that's bold. Pro Bowl? Everybody makes the Pro Bowl. Shedeur Sanders made the Pro Bowl. Like, I don't know, man. It doesn't feel bold enough.
2: We just never talk about him. He was such a factor in the draft, and then obviously he was injured last year. But even other players coming back from injury, we've just discussed ad nauseum, but not Travis Hunter.
4: Are you willing to say that Travis Hunter will be an all-pro at corner?
2: Sure, absolutely.
4: All pro at corner.
2: I can see us talking about him.
4: So in a world where Christian Gonzalez and Devin Witherspoon and Patrick Tan and all of these guys exist. Yeah, I mean, you're willing to say that Travis Hunter could be an all pro.
2: Yes, I think he's going to be in the mix there.
4: And that's spicy.
1: I'll go with that. All right, Travis Hunter in a mix. Next one.
0: Number four.
2: The Kansas City Chiefs miss the playoffs again. That's as far as I'm willing to go with this. They're going to miss the playoffs again. Everyone expects Patrick Mahomes to immediately bounce back to Patrick Mahomes' level of quarterback play. What are you saying?
1: He's distracting me. He's putting NBA trades on the screen for me. Nuno, stop it.
5: I am not doing that. I'm looking at social media. That's your guy right
1: this
5: there.
1: This is two screens in front of me. And on one screen, he has fake NBA trades. What? How am I going to listen to anything?
4: Let's focus on Michelle's bold predictions,
2: Nuno,
4: please.
2: He can't help himself if you're putting NBA trades on the screen.
4: You got it.
2: Evan, I'm going to need you to lock in. because the Chiefs are missing the playoffs again.
3: Wow.
2: They are going to miss the playoffs. Everyone expects Patrick Mahomes to bounce back, and yes, he's healthy. He's going to be out there week one, but this is just 9 months after he tore his ACL. What version are we going to get of Patrick Mahomes? Is he automatically going to be as explosive and as great as he always is? I have concerns over the O-line, about the offensive line and the protection. I have concerns about the depth at wide receiver. That division is really tough. The Broncos look to be better than the Chiefs. The Chargers should be right there, are better than the Chiefs. It is a loaded AFC. The Chiefs will be on the outside looking in yet again when it comes to the playoff picture.
1: You're saying what version of Patrick Mahomes? If it's half of him, isn't that still better than most quarterbacks in the league?
2: Sure. But is that going to be good enough in what I said, a loaded AFC?
1: I think so. But the fact that you would have them closer to the Raiders than you would, let's say, the Broncos, to me, is still crazy to me.
4: Andy Reid, in 27 years of coaching, has never had back-to-back losing seasons. And I gotta believe that if Patrick Mahomes plays in all the games this year, coupled with the confidence factor in Andy Reid, there's no way that they miss the playoffs.
1: Number three, Smalls.
0: Number three.
2: We are going to see Fernando Mendoza be QB1 of the Las Vegas Raiders before November. Before November, and this is why this is a bold take. If you look at their season, they start versus Miami. Then they have the Chargers, the Saints, the Chiefs, the Patriots, the Bills, and the Rams. The Jets are the first team that they play in November. That's an incredibly difficult stretch of games. I don't know if Kirk Cousins will weather that storm. Fernando Mendoza is the shiny toy in the garage, and the fans are going to want to see him. I am all for having him sit, having Kirk Cousins take those lumps, giving him time to develop. I don't know if they're going to have that luxury based on that stretch of schedule. I anticipate we see Fernando Mendoza before November.
1: Is that because, in your mind, Kirk Cousins will not be playing well, or is that because... Basically, pure pressure, fan pressure.
2: Both.
1: So you think that Kirk Cousins is going to be blah, fan pressure is going to be out of control, and
2: Kubiak's going to want to see what he has,
1: and they're going to give in because I don't think he should play at all this year.
2: And that's why it's bold, because most people think they would wait till after that stretch, or that you wouldn't have him play all season long. I think they're going to be impatient with Kirk Cousins' play and with that schedule. I think they'll throw him in there. Just say, you know, CeCe, you always say this. The only way to get better at football is by playing football.
4: Yeah, I mean, outside of the Miami Dolphins, I don't see any of those first seven games through the first 2 months of the season being winnable for the Raiders. I just don't. So, yeah, I think we'll see Fernando Mendoza because of pressure. And based on where the locker room is at, you're going to be forced to make a change just for change's sake.
2: I'm so glad you mentioned that, because that's where I was going next. First-year head coach in Clint Kubiak with the Vegas Raiders. You don't want to lose the locker room. You want to make sure that your messaging is staying firm. And you could easily lose the locker room if Kirk Cousins is not playing well and you keep trotting him out there, especially if you've got fan pressure. So I could see Fernando Mendoza earlier rather than later.
1: Number two.
2: He keeps saying this is the year. Joe Burrow's going to win the MVP this year. Scanty thinks they're going to miss the playoffs. I could not disagree more. Joe Burrow has a chip on his shoulder like we haven't seen in some time. I know all of this is predicated on health, and maybe that's why I shouldn't make this bold prediction. We always talk about the MVP narrative being there and the voters wanting to anoint someone. The voters have been wanting to anoint Joe Burrow since he got into the league. He's the only one that's beaten Patrick Mahomes. He's the only one in that crop of quarterbacks outside of Mahomes that has gone to a Super Bowl. He is putting it out there that he's putting pressure on his guys in a way he never has before, because it's time for them to get there. He's going to be healthy. He's going to have an awesome season. People are going to be so excited to vote for him. Joe Burrow is going to be the MVP this year.
4: Interesting that you took this tack, because I actually like this bold prediction. Here's what I will say. The Los Angeles Rams have the shortest odds of winning the Super Bowl.
2: Mm-hmm.
4: A lot of people are getting to the point where they expect the Rams to win a Super Bowl. I feel like a lot of people are getting to the place where they expect Joe Burrow to win MVP.
2: Absolutely.
4: They've eliminated every single excuse. They've gone out and fortified their defense. They bought in all these new starters, especially guys up front. They traded a top 10 pick for Dexter Lawrence. They signed Boye Mafe. Like, they've done a lot to bolster that defense. And then, of course, they're still paying those two wide receivers a combined $70 million a year. There really aren't any excuses as to why Joe Burrow can't take this team to the postseason. And if he does, and they end this three-year drought, then there's going to be a lot of buzz around Joe Burrow winning MVP. A couple of years ago, based on the statistics, had the Cincinnati Bengals had a winning season, Joe Burrow probably would have won MVP.
3: So, 43 touchdowns, 9 interceptions, which is what you're talking about.
2: Yep.
4: Yeah, exactly. But, I mean, Lamar Jackson and Josh Allen played out of their minds, too. But Joe Burrow would have won it had his team had more success. The team is positioned to have more success. The defense doesn't feel like it's going to be an impediment. If Joe Burrow can be healthy and he's out there for all 17 games, dare I say, he better win MVP.
2: Especially, you mentioned the defense has improved in a division where they're the only team that has continuity at head coach.
4: He's been doing all of this talking about how this team reminds him of the 2019 LSU squad. If he doesn't win MVP or is not in the conversation and he plays in all 17 games, that is yet another mark against Joe Burrow.
1: I like the idea that we're holding not winning MVP against him. I like that. This is good. This is good. Next one, number one.
4: No, you know what? Hold on. And I'm sorry, I gotta say this. I'm holding it against him because we talk about him in the same lane as the other quarterbacks that have won MVPs. Patrick Mahomes, Lamar Jackson, Josh Allen. He ain't that. This dude ain't even made an all-pro team. We talk about him like that. They've eliminated every excuse. He's got the easiest schedule in the NFL. He better win MVP.
1: Love it. I love it. Small is number one.
0: Number one.
2: I hate this one, but it's my boldest prediction. And I hate it because I like this guy, and I think he's an excellent coach. But in the NFL, the results have to be there. My number one bold prediction, and I thought a lot about this based on our conversation that we had about this team yesterday, Kevin O'Connell out in Minnesota at the end of the season. And let me explain. What is Kevin O'Connell known for, Evan? What is the calling card that he has?
1: QB Whisperer.
2: QB Whisperer. He got the best out of Kirk Cousins. He got the best out of Sam Darnold. Well, they weren't able to retain Sam Darnold. He goes on and wins the Super Bowl. It didn't work out with J.J. McCarthy. Daniel Jones is out of the building. What if he has a great year in Indy? You bring in Kyler Murray. Everyone's expecting them to be a force in the NFC, especially in the NFC North. If Kyler Murray can be a serviceable quarterback based on the weapons they have on offense, the defense they have, and the coaching staff. We talked about this yesterday. Could they be a big X factor in the NFC? And I kept thinking about Kyler Murray and the stock that they're putting into him. You know, he's played 41 of a possible 68 games the past four seasons. This guy has been banged up. He's been inconsistent. If for some reason he is not out there or he is not good, and they're not good, this is a problem. What if they have to go back to J.J. McCarthy, who's obviously not ready to step into that role? It could be a disaster. They already moved on from their general manager. Now it all falls on Kevin O'Connell's shoulders. If you are 0-2 the past two seasons with quarterbacks, your quarterback whisperer moniker is not there. Also, since he was hired in 2022, the Vikings are tied for the fifth most regular season victories with 68. They've only been to the postseason twice. They're 0-2. In the postseason, it's time for him to start winning playoff games. We see guys like Sean McDermott and John Harbaugh be out because they can't have postseason success, or at least postseason success up to the level that they're expected. Why would we think Kevin O'Connell would be immune to that? I could see him going, being out and going somewhere else immediately.
1: No chance. No chance. If they win two games, I think he's back next year.
2: Because he won the alleged power struggle?
1: I just don't know that they think they can get a better head coach. And you could say, and I would say, well, Brian Flores is sitting there, just promote him, right? I think we've seen that's not going to happen in the NFL, unfortunately, right this second. And I think that he clearly deserves to be a head coach again.
4: I get what you're saying.
1: Yeah. So, like, the obvious, oh, we got this guy sitting in the back seat. We could just, he got his license, let him drive? I don't think so. No chance. Like, literally, to your credit, that is a bold prediction.
2: How many head coaches did we see get fired this past offseason?
4: Double digits.
2: The timeline for these guys is not as long as it used to be. There is a sense of urgency in the NFL that we have never seen before when it comes to head coaches getting the job done.
4: The reason why we don't have the same expectations for Kevin O'Connell versus coaches like Harbaugh or coaches like Sean McDermott is because he hasn't had the quarterback that those other head coaches have had. Now, I don't know how much blame he takes on for not having that guy, But they did have a Super Bowl winning quarterback in their building, and they let him go, and he helped another franchise the following season win said Super Bowl.
2: Mm-hmm.
4: So it's an indictment on the former general manager, but it also falls on the head coach, too.
2: Also, if they're not good, could Justin Jefferson start to get a little squeaky?
3: Now, that is different. That one, I think, is more on the table.
2: But if he's saying, hey, I don't want to waste away here, I can't do this anymore, where does that responsibility lie with your head coach?
3: That one is very fair. All right, coming up. Well done. Smalls' bold predictions. One more left. If you missed any of CC's 6:30 a.m. Eastern, go back on the podcast and listen to those. Coming up, $165 million later, are they any closer to a Super Bowl? We'll get to that next. 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
3: Wow.
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3: 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I did see the Ball Brothers in a new commercial with Vinny Chase and Ari Gold, an Entourage spoof commercial. Is that why this is
13: being played? No, because I don't even know what you're talking about. I was just clicking through songs and thought it was funny.
3: Oh, all right. I will say, I always thought this song was pretty good, actually. No?
4: Yeah, a lot of people rock with this song.
3: Okay, I didn't know if I was...
4: No.
3: I don't know that one. All right, anyway, Baker Mayfield yesterday, right before the season begins, signs a three-year, $165 million contract with the Tampa Bay Buccaneers. Extension there, good to go. After all the back and forth, $55 million annual average value for Baker Mayfield. The deepest into the postseason that Baker Mayfield and the Bucs will go during the tenure or during the time of this contract will be how far? This will take them where? That's not this. Asking this question is not accusing them of making a bad deal or a good deal or that he shouldn't have taken it or should have taken it. He clearly should have taken it. This is an enormous amount of money that he worked his butt off to get, etc. They are investing $55 million in this specific quarterback to take them how far in your mind?
4: Oh, I think the Bucs believe they're a team that can contend for a title.
2: Mm-hmm.
4: I think that's how they're looking at it. Baker Mayfield can be the next iteration of what we saw with Sam Darnold with the Seattle Seahawks last year. If you have everything right around him, then the Bake Show can cook. And we've seen him be an uber-productive quarterback. It's just a matter of making sure that he's at his best when his best is required and making sure that the team around him is healthy. That was the issue last year. The Bucs started out 5-1, including a win on the road in Seattle in a shootout. And Seattle was rolling. So Tampa has the confidence that they can compete and beat anybody, anywhere, with Baker Mayfield as their quarterback. Now, we'll see what ends up happening after they give him this vote of confidence and what happens to the rest of the roster in future years. But based on where the quarterback market is at, based on the level of commitment that the Bucs have made in terms of years in, you know, actual guarantees, I feel like this is a solid deal all the way around.
2: I think they absolutely can compete for a championship, especially because of the division that they're in. Last year, the Panthers won it, but in 5 years, they've either finished first in the division or tied for first in the division for the past five seasons. Baker Mayfield is on his way to being the winningest quarterback in Bucs franchise history. He's just 12 wins away from that. He has been, as you said, CeCe, uber productive for them. And with Mike Evans leaving too, he's your veteran presence, especially on that side of the ball. They're a team that has been in the mix, and if they are smart about the moves that they make moving forward based on that division, I think that they should be right there. They should be in the conversation for competing for titles.
3: Okay, so if you guys both believe that, then let's drill down on what this sport now has become as it's continuing to evolve, new rules, athleticism, new concept, etc. I have said many of times, and I will continue to say, that I do not believe blindly you can just say football is a team sport. I believe what you can say is the quarterback activates the team to make it a team sport. And Sam Darnold activated the Seahawks. I believe Baker Mayfield, what you're saying, can activate the greatness around him with the Tampa Bay Bucs. Because Myles Garrett never had a quarterback to activate that team. Right? I know this drives you utterly insane, CeCe, but bad quarterback play takes the other 52 guys out of championships. It just does. Bad
4: but
3: linebacker
4: you're gonna
3: play
4: get
3: doesn't.
4: You're going to get bad quarterback play if you don't have good offensive line play.
3: That's true, too.
4: So, it's still a team sport. I cringe when you say this. Yeah, you got to have a quarterback. It matters. If you don't have a top 12 player at the position in any given year, you're probably not going to win a title, especially when you're paying them at these rates. But if you do have a guy that can play at that level to be, you know, top 10 to 12 in a given season.
3: Right.
4: If he can play at that level, then all of a sudden you got a chance. You got an opportunity.
3: Okay, you just said something very important. In a given season, right? Joe Burrow, just as an example, is a top 10 or 12 quarterback every season. But he's not always in a position to win a Super Bowl.
4: Well, yeah, he wasn't a top 10 or 12 quarterback last year because he missed 2 months of the season.
3: That's right. So what you're saying is Baker Mayfield is more likely than not year over year during the tenure of this contract, the totality of the contract, going to be a top 10 to 12 quarterback for all of those years. But what the Bucs are telling you is we believe for at least one singular year during the 3-year extension, he could be a top 10 to 12 quarterback to, my words, activate the greatness of Emeka Buka, Vita Vea, et cetera, where they could win a Super Bowl. And the next year, they may not be that good.
4: Yeah.
3: But it's for that singular year, he could rank between 10 or 12 to then activate the greatness of the rest of the roster.
4: Yeah, and I thought Jeff Saturday did a great job of talking about the quarterback position because it's about being able to have moments. Baker Mayfield has the individual productivity. If the best indicator for future performance is past performance over the last 3 years, Baker Mayfield is third in passing yards and only Jared Goff has more passing touchdowns. So like the numbers are there. The productivity from an individual standpoint is there, but it's whether or not Baker can be great in those big moments with the season on the line, like Sam Darnold was. In what was that, week 18 against the San Francisco 49ers when he was able to convert on that third down in the second half that ends up sealing the win for them and them winning the division? Can you be great in those moments is the question for Baker Mayfield, right? Seattle, Sam Darnold was, got them the first round bye, got them the number one seed. They had the playoffs run through there. They beat two division rivals on their way to winning a Super Bowl, two teams that won a dozen games apiece. Can Baker Mayfield be that for the Tampa Bay Bucs? Can he be what Sam Darnold was for the Seahawks? Can he be that for the Bucs?
3: And if you go based on that, do you have a quarterback on your team that for a singular season, this season obviously starting tonight, can be a top 10 to 12 quarterback for that year, even if you believe he's not going to be the next year? That is probably how you can also help yourself determine who you think is going to win it all. Because I don't know that any of us think that Sam Darnold is going to be a top 10 to 12 quarterback this year.
2: Wasn't he just ranked number 100?
3: He was last year, though, a top 10 to 12 quarterback, which activates that greatness of that Seattle defense, offensive line, et cetera. Speaking of greatness, you know who's back? Mel Kiper Jr. is going to join us after CeCe has this from Granger.
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3: 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Joining us now for the first time in season and yet another year with him, and we are so thrilled. We love this guy. He is phenomenal. We've gotten to know him better and better as the years have progressed, and it's such an honor for us to have Mel Kiper Jr. with us here on Unsportsmanlike, along with Michelle Smolin, Chris Canty, Evan Cohen with you.
4: The modern-day NFL draft is what we know it to be because of Mel Kiper.
3: And what he's going to do before he even says hello is he's going to tell you, I don't know about that, I'm going to be done soon, and we're going to say, no, you're not allowed to be done, you're here forever. Mel, how are you? How was your summer?
5: I'm good. I was back with Michelle last week. My summer ended, obviously, a week before your guys' summer ended. So Michelle was back. Where was everybody else?
6: Thank you, Mel.
5: Week? Well, I was there with Michelle. Oops. Right, Michelle?
6: Uh-oh. That's right, Mel. I'm so glad you brought this up, because if you didn't, I was going to. Evan, with the big hello. Oops. We're kicking off our season with Mel Kiper Jr.
3: Well, over to you, Mel. I'll shut up now.
6: While Evan was relaxing on vacation, Mel, you and I were hard at work already talking about college football and the NFL and the upcoming draft.
5: Michelle, they want to put a week back on the clock.
6: That's right.
5: Okay, okay, so that's what they want to do. Second, heck with a second. Let's put a week back on. We got this thing started last week, guys, so we're ready to go.
3: Oh,
5: and
3: boy.
5: I tell you what, you think about it. I'm excited. I get up in the morning or early today, and I see a 2014 playoff on the horizon. What could be better than that?
3: Are you actually into that?
5: I want 24.
6: Okay. You do?
5: Really? More the merrier. I want 34, 54, 60. Put as many in a playoff as you want. 24 seems to be the number. And let's have those games at the end of the year. And people say, oh, it'll reduce the college football season and the week. The games won't matter as much. These are professional football players now. They're playing to try to get into the NFL. These are professionals. These aren't college student athletes, college. These are professional football players now getting paid. So let's not think it's going to, the importance of a game in September, October is not going to be what it was. It will be. So a 2014 playoff, let's bring it on.
4: That is actually a sharp take, because unlike the NFL, these players have free agency every year via the transfer portal and NIL.
5: Yep.
4: So you're saying the regular season won't matter? Yeah, it will, because these guys are trying to position themselves to upgrade their contract every single season.
5: Exactly, Chris. Exactly. That's why I say, hey, let's do it. Because it's not going to admit it. Yeah, maybe before all this it would have, but now, no way. These kids have different views on things and different expectations about what they can be and where they're headed. So to me, no. 2014 playoff, phenomenal. Let's do it. And we got a huge game with Texas and Ohio State this week. Texas trying to avenge last year what happened with Arch. We talked all about that, but there's going to be some great football players. I don't know, games where you have as many NFL guys on the field at one time as we'll see a Saturday night when Ohio State takes on Texas.
3: Mel, the player so far this season, week zero and week one, that you would say improved his stock at the quarterback position the most through potentially one or two games. I know it's early, but this is how it happens, obviously.
5: No, Jaden Maiava from USC. I mean, the kid has been on fire. Now, granted, San Jose State and Fresno State, but it's not one double A opponents here. These are 1A guys that he's playing against. And to do what he's done against air would be impressive, let alone playing an opponent. So he has looked like, I liked him at UNLV back when he led him in 2023 to 9 wins. Most wins for UNLV, by the way, that year under Barry Odom since 1984, which was my first year at ESPN. So that's what he did. And he established that. And then the next year they went 10-11, same thing, and then Mullen comes in. He established that at UNLV and went to USC, and he had some rough moments. It's a great moment, some rough moments. He was developing, right, which quarterbacks need to do, and that's what the NFL has to learn about developing. And fans have to realize developing is still important, whether you're a second-year NFL quarterback or a second-year college quarterback. You still keep improving. We forget about that in the NFL. We think improving doesn't exist. You got to be great right away. Well, there's something called developing and improving that college kids do, and Jaden Maiava has done that. He's big. big, 6'4", 230. He can move, throw off platform. Now, he's throwing to freshman receivers, freshman tight end. He's got some new pieces around him. We'll see how they do moving forward. They got games against Oregon, Ohio State, Halloween. Huge games coming up, for a USC to really see what he can do there. But he'll establish himself already prior to the schedule getting tougher. I think Jaden Maiava right now, the way he's throwing the football and how confident he looks for Lincoln Riley's offense, Jaden Maiava is the guy right now that has certainly gotten my attention. He's gotten the NFL's attention. As I said, when you look at the schedule and you say, cupcake. Well, you say Oregon September 28th, that's a home game, at Penn State October 10th, Ohio State Halloween, that's October 31st, and 2 weeks later at Indiana. There's plenty of games where Jaden Maiava by then will have to showcase what he's about for the NFL, but right now he's opened some eyes.
4: Mel, let's get the inverse to that question. Who's the quarterback that disappointed you the most in week one of the college football season?
5: Chris, I'd say it would somewhat be an overreaction, but I think the expectations for Drew Mestemaker were so high based on what he did at North Texas. And I did a column for ESPN.com about a week ago, and I said, just let's see what happens when you go from North Texas to Oklahoma State. Said, well, it's Oklahoma State. It's a Big 12. It's still a jump up. It's still a jump up, and you can see that when you bring in 90-plus new players, and let's face it, Eric Morris has done a great job. He's a heck of a coach. He did a great job at North Texas. He brought a lot of those players with him to Oklahoma State, but Drew Mestemaker is going to have to adjust to a jump up, certainly in competition. We saw that this past week when people say, well, it was Tulsa, but it's still obviously a new team, and we're just throwing guys together for the first time, and it's not just 10, 15, 20, you're talking about 90 guys. So a team that went 1-11 last year, started off and struggled at Tulsa, and Mestemaker is not going to come into this year and pick up where he left off at North Texas. So he's a young kid, former safety in high school, punter in high school, did a great job at North Texas. Let's give him some time. He was mocked as a guy who was going to go in the top 5, top 10 of the draft back in August. He's probably, hopefully, goes back next year. Arch had those struggles early. Mestemaker had a struggle in the first game. He hopefully goes back to Oklahoma State and then next year becomes a much better quarterback as he develops. So I'd say Drew Mestemaker, based on where he was projected, would be the one. But I think that was unfair anyway. To put him in the mocks was unfair. He needs another year with the Cowboys, and he'll hopefully get that, and he'll showcase next year and even moving forward this year as he improves what kind of quarterback he will be. But based on the first game, you would say, he's got some work to do, and he'll do it.
6: Mel, you mentioned Arch Manning, so let's drill in there. Ohio State, that game last year was part of that slow start that he had, or that underwhelming start, I should say. What do you need to see from him this season so that he doesn't have the same fate as he did last year as Texas gets ready to take on Ohio State?
5: Michelle, I said he's got to go from 61 to 71%. That completion percentage has to make a big jump. And if you're going to be the first pick in the draft, which he has the ability to be, that completion percentage, watch that number. It's got to be in the college ranks. It's got to be 70-plus percent. And you see, Maiava's right at 89% right now. And, you play Texas State, solid game. Now you got Ohio State. Now you got Oklahoma, Red River Rivalry coming up, right, October 10th. You got Ole Miss, even though their defense looked pretty bad. You've got games at LSU, November 14th. All eyes will be on that one. And Texas A&M on the road to finish it up. But he's got some games there, but he's got right now, when you look at what he's throwing, who he's throwing to, he had Ryan Wingo. Now you bring in Cam Coleman. And you got other guys that are there as well that can play. The offensive line looks like that's going to be a pretty solid group. He added the two running backs, Smothers and Brown. He's gotten all this talent around him to have a great year. And Ohio State, they made some changes. Obviously, lost a lot of great talent. And in this game, what you want to see, too, in this game is Colin Simmons, the edge rusher for Texas. How are they going to block him? They had a little trouble off the edge even this past week. So how does Ohio State's tackles? The interior looks pretty good. But the tackle situation, how do they block Colin Simmons and protect their young quarterback, Julian Sayin, that's what Arch has to do. Do what Sayin was at 77%. Look at what his completion percentage. Look how accurate and precise he is. You can't just hit the dartboard. You got to hit the bullseye, and that's what the NFL is about. Hey, you just can't be a little off. You can't be a little behind or you low high. You got to be on target, right? That's what all they scream at the NFL quarterbacks. You got to be precise, and that's not just accurate, precise in terms of putting the ball in the area. So for Arch, do what Sayin did. Be in that 77, and that may not 77, but at least be 71, 73, where Dante Moore was last year.
7: We're talking with Mel Kiper Jr., of course, here on Unsportsmanlike. First, Draft Podcast, wherever podcasts are found. The king of the ESPN NFL draft coverage, of course, for 40 plus years. Mel, I want to ask one more on Arch here, because inevitably, here's what happens. They win this weekend against Ohio State. He avenges the loss from a year ago, whereas, as you mentioned, he wasn't that good. We then start to talk about him more and more, projecting to be the number one pick in the draft. And it's not Dante Moore, and it's not anybody else. It's just him. And then we start to have the NFL season progress, and we say, would he play for that team? Would he play for this team? Do you think that Arch is going to dictate terms?
5: Well, you know, Eli did. He was going to be a Charger, and he became a Giant. Ernie, of course, he worked that beautifully. Ernie's been the best GMs in the history of this game, and worked it perfectly. Ends up winning two Super Bowls with the Giants. You never know how things are going to play out with Arch. What he's got to do, before we worry about that, is become a great quarterback. And that's what he needs to do, become that guy. And I think Arch has been mature about this from day one, guys. When he was getting all the hype last year, he's going to win a national title. He's going to be the number one pick. He's going to be the Heisman winner. Well, Mendoza did that. Arch didn't. Arch got a lot better as the year went along. And at the end of the day, he only threw 7 interceptions. So this kid did protect that part of it, protect the football. So his completion percentage, as I said, has to improve. But to your point about Arch and where he's going to be, and is he going to dictate this and that, just worry about getting the job done at the highest level right now. And he's got this opportunity against Ohio State and then the other games that I highlighted to do exactly that. Then they're going to be a playoff team. I said back there, then there's two teams that are national championship or bust this year. There's two of them. Oregon and Texas, because of Dante Moore and Arch Manning, all the talent around those quarterbacks for Sark and Dan Lanning. Those two coaches have to win a national title or it's a bust. So they got pressure. They got expectations. They can deal with it. These are two veteran quarterbacks that smartly opted to go back for another year, Moore and Manning, and they're vying. They could be vying to see who that quarterback is that's dictating policy come late April.
4: Mel, last one from me. When it comes to triplets, that means quarterback, running back, wide receiver, who has the more impressive set? And I get that this is more projection than analysis, but who has the more impressive set of triplets, the U or Ohio State?
5: Ohio. I love Tony, but Jeremiah Smith. I'll tell you what, Chris, when you ask that question, Devin McEwen adds to that value of then the talent at that wide receiver. He's a transfer coming in from UTSA who had a great career there, 3 outstanding years. Devin McEwen showed last week, had a 6-7 target, 6 catches. He's outstanding. Chris Henry Jr. is going to be great. Obviously, Brandon Innes is there, but when you have the great Jeremiah Smith, who's no question the best player in this draft coming up, it's not the quarterbacks, it's Jeremiah Smith, and you factor in Devin McEwen, and they got the backs, Bo Jackson and company, but when you got Devin McEwen coming in, who people haven't heard anything about, just remember that name because he is a talent, and he is going to be a really good NFL prospect moving forward. So Julian Sayin, quarterback, whose arm is a little stronger, we know how accurate he is, has some big-time weapons. Jeremiah Smith is the best player in college football, and McEwen, I think, is an emerging standout who's going to be a pretty high draft choice come late April.
7: Mel, you are the best. Can't wait for this every week. Thank you so much for the time, as always.
5: Oh, do we have an extra minute? No, I'll let you go.
7: Well, go ahead if you have something.
5: No. I was just kidding. Oh. No more extra seconds and minutes. We're going to end that today.
6: Oh, you're acting like a Michigan man.
7: You know what?
5: I will let you go.
7: I'm
5: no
7: dumb. I am really
5: goodbye.
7: Dumb.
5: Zeros across the board, guys.
7: See
5: Zeros
7: ya.
5: Across the board.
7: See
5: game
7: ya.
5: Over.
7: See wow.
5: Ya.
7: Everybody here, all the producers are looking at me like, wow, what a moron you are. I mean, it was an extra second. It wasn't a minute. So maybe that's what threw me off.
6: No excuses then.
7: Okay. All right, gotta get better in all three phases. Mel Kiper Jr., always awesome.
8: Or if you ask Michelle.
6: That's right.
7: Oh, that's right. Yeah, I forgot about that. 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
4: 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Well, it's not a good one for me as a Pats fan when you're thinking about tonight's game, the beginning of the NFL season, of course. And New England running back Travion Henderson will not play in the injury, in the opening game tonight because of an ankle injury. So Ramondre Stevenson and Travion Henderson, some of the, I would say top 5, 10, if not greater than that, running back duos in the NFL.
5: Pretty good.
4: Yeah, you will not have one of them in Travion Henderson, who had a great rookie season last year coming out of Ohio State. He was awesome for them, a speedster. And really, really, really, I feel like we don't talk about
5: this
4: for running backs.
5: He's a smart player.
4: Yeah. Smart player. Like, knows rules inside and out.
5: The breakaway touchdown down in Tampa where he looked at the sideline to try to figure out whether or not he should score from Coach Vrabel. And Vrabel said, go ahead and score.
4: We talk about, it's interesting. The mental part of the game, we credit quarterback always.
6: Mm-hmm.
4: I think you guys, meaning the ex-players, credit centers a lot because mm-hmm. they're calling out everything. We always credit linebackers, whoever wears the dot in the helmet.
6: Mm-hmm.
4: Safeties, I feel like we credit. Special teamers have to be smart because of like the ball positioning on punts and where they return, et cetera. I don't know that we ever think that running back is really smart, but Travion Henderson is one of the smarter players in the NFL at that position, and he's a baby in the league. He's 23 years old, and New England will not have him tonight. But it needs to be right now about Seattle. They are the defending champions here, right? And that's where we start. Can they do it? Can they go back-to-back? And if so, how?
5: Well, I think it's the defense. That's the catalyst for everything that they are, right? The biggest question marks that we have about Seattle or how they're going to overcome the losses of offensive coordinator Clint Kubiak, who's now the head coach of the Raiders, and how they deal with the unknown at running back now that Super Bowl MVP Kenneth Walker is gone, right? Zach Charbonnet is coming off of a knee injury. They drafted Jadarian Price from Notre Dame in the first round, friend of the show, who we love.
6: Mm-hmm.
5: They have George Olani, who's another guy that they like that's in the mix, and then they got Emmanuel Wilson from the Green Bay Packers. So I'm curious to know what they are when it comes to the running game, because that was a big part of their identity in the postseason. And every defensive-minded head coach that I've ever seen wants to have a strong running game to complement their defense, a strong running game to control time of possession to keep said defense off of the field. So how does that formula now carry over from year to year now that the focal point for said running game is playing in Kansas City?
6: I think they can do it too. What do they have? Every returning starter from the Super Bowl except for two players. And for the amount of credit that we gave Mike McDonald in the wake of them winning the Super Bowl, talking about what a brilliant coach he was, what a great football mind he was, all the flowers that we gave Sam Darnold, it seems like all that's been taken out in the wash with all the moves that the Rams have made, that we've kind of put the Seahawks on a different tier. Oh yeah, they're going to be good, but the Rams, look at what the Rams are doing. The Rams are favored to win every game. I actually think that's a very

0: good place for the Seahawks to be. Because yes, they're going to have the target on their back, but it seems like it shifted to the Rams, a team in their own division, way more than it has for them. So the fact that people may not be putting as much of their focus on the Seahawks is probably a good thing for a team that wants to keep looking forward and not looking back of what, at what they've already accomplished.
1: Yeah, so I don't think it starts with their defense, personally, because I don't think their defense matters if Darnold is not good. It doesn't matter. He has to be good. He has to be what he was last year for them to repeat. And because I am the person that did not believe he could do it once, there's no way I could sit here and say, I believe he could do it twice. I just don't buy it.
0: Even after he's had two seasons of...
1: He's been awesome and I've been a clown. I totally understand that.
0: Arguably been the most productive quarterback the past two seasons in the NFL, and he's a reigning Super Bowl champ.
1: As I said, he's been awesome. I've been a clown. I totally understand that. I'm not going to deny any part of that. He has made me look bad every which way. And to his credit, he's not only good on the field. This young man is a class act. He handles himself beautifully. He is exactly on and off the field what you would want. But for some reason, it's hard for me to shed the label, or it's hard for me, the ghost thing, it's hard for me to shed what he was for so long, and he's clearly not. And I am wrong, I understand that. But their defense can only be great if he's great first.
2: But he wasn't great in the regular season, he had 20 turnovers.
1: But that's great enough for them. That's how good the defense is.
2: He's great enough because the defense is awesome.
1: I don't buy that they can repeat. So you guys right now are picking them to win the Super Bowl?
2: They're the champs until somebody beats them. I got a bank full of respect for the Seattle Seahawks.
1: We're on Sportsmanlike.
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1: There was one moment, though. It's Jovante, it's Nuno, it's me, it's Pat. We're like deliberating. Like, what is it? Look over to Canty. He's scanning his license. I think he somehow took care of his child while he was there last night.
2: I had to Instacart some stuff to crib.
1: There were
2: some high-value items, and you have to show your ID and sign off virtually in order for the delivery person to leave them.
1: What? What happened?
2: I didn't say anything.
1: Something happened.
0: Well, I was just laughing because in that rejoin, we were talking about our trivia night last night and Cece scanning his license because he had some high-value items that were being delivered to his wife and his home, and
1: right,
0: they needed that in order to complete the transaction. And speaking of high-value items, we didn't talk about the fact that when we were walking in yesterday and we were speaking with Evan Cohen about what we were going to wear today, he was like, oh, we're going to get pictures taken? I don't have my Louis Vuitton belt.
2: That's a great, great call, Smalls.
0: You know, Evan...
1: Which I don't think we don't have a photo shoot today, do we?
12: Well, I found out that the time that is the pictures are available don't actually work with the time that we have our post-show meeting.
1: Well, I also don't have a calendar invite. And, you know, if I don't have a calendar invite, it's not happening.
2: It doesn't exist.
1: It doesn't exist.
13: You know, or your belt.
1: My belt.
0: This is our fourth football season with Evan Cohen. And I don't know if anyone's changed more throughout the duration of our show than Evan Cohen.
1: What? How have I
0: changed? Look at your sartorial choices, okay?
1: My what?
0: Your sartorial choices.
1: Word of the day.
0: It is not our word of the day.
1: I got confused. Why did I do that?
0: No, but this is a real point I want to make.
1: I actually forgot about the word of the day today. I got to tell you.
0: Well, football.
1: Yeah.
0: Evan started the show as the hoodie. He would come in every day in a hoodie.
2: Yes.
0: As an homage to Bill Belichick. Every day now, Evan comes in suited and booted. Sport coats, suits, Louis Vuitton belts. He's changed.
1: Well, I mean,
2: you have changed.
0: You have to
2: own it.
1: I guess
2: own the fact that you've changed.
1: Well,
0: he's moved on. He does first take. He's moved up.
2: Yeah,
0: and he has the wardrobe to reflect his place.
2: You're actually letting it go with the salt
0: ecosystem.
2: And pepper.
1: No, because.
12: It looks great, by the way.
1: No,
12: it looks really good that way.
2: The salt and pepper looks good.
1: It won't look that way tomorrow.
2: With the gray blazer, it's perfect.
13: Yeah, good matching.
0: It matches, Evan. It looks really good.
1: Does it really look salt and pepper today?
2: It does. Yeah.
12: It looks lighter. It looks good. It looks natural.
13: It looks so good. It's a good thing,
0: Evan. It looks awesome.
2: It actually has a little fade effect on the side because it's more salt and pepper on the sides than it is the top. It actually is pretty cool.
13: You're going to come in tomorrow with shoe polish on, and we're going to be like, what's this guy?
1: Don't.
2: It's going to be like Jaylen Brown rubbing off on somebody's jersey. Yeah.
12: Turn the heat off in the
0: That's
12: studio.
0: Right.
13: Marcus Freeman, the painted on.
1: Boy, did he kick my team's butt this week. Oh,
2: oh my
1: God.
2: Gosh.
0: Evan, care
2: that's
0: about your appearance.
2: That's not hard to do.
0: Care about your appearance, but be careful. Don't be a coxcomb.
1: Don't be a what?
13: Excuse okay, me? Let's never do this word
2: Excuse
13: again.
2: Me?
13: Word of the day again.
2: Excuse me?
0: That's
2: our word. Oh, my
13: no,
2: God.
13: Ev, you have bold predictions, right?
2: Oh, my God.
0: It's a man who is excessively...
13: I know that in anything.
1: I'm aware that it's a man.
2: A man that... What's the definition?
0: It's a man who is excessively focused on his appearance and fashion. I swear that is our word of the day.
12: I think our meeting is... Our 10 o'clock meeting is moved to HR.
0: It's a real word. It's our word of the day.
12: What's the word, Michelle?
0: COXCOMB.
1: What is it?
0: COXCOMB.
2: Wow.
0: Number five.
2: You know what? It's the perfect word to describe the to describe the individual that you're talking about.
0: That's right. That's right.
2: It's the perfect word.
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13: We
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2: Oh my God.
1: All right, bold predictions. CeCe had his at 6:30 a.m. Eastern time. You can go back on the podcast and listen to that. And Smalls was supposed to do it at 6:30, but wasn't ready. Did it at 8 a.m. Eastern time. You could go back and listen to that as well. All right, here we go. So I went in what I deem to be an order of least bold to most bold. All bold.
0: I think that's what we all did, no?
1: No, I don't think so.
0: I did that.
1: Did you? Okay. All right, here we go.
2: No, I didn't.
1: That's what I thought. Thank you.
14: Number five.
1: A Notre Dame running back wins Rookie of the Year this year. Jadarian Price, Seattle Seahawks.
0: Oh, not Jeremiah Love.
1: Not Jeremiah Love. They stink. They're not that good. I think they probably overuse him early, and I get nervous about that. I think Jadarian Price is in an unbelievable situation in Seattle, where Kenneth Walker III is obviously in Kansas City now. Zach Charbonnet is banged up. Jadarian Price almost feels like James White. James White, when he was at the University of Wisconsin, was not the main back. But when he goes to the Patriots, he actually had a bigger role in the NFL than he did in college.
2: Yeah, he did. Especially Super Bowl 51.
1: Unbelievable, James White. And great guy, too. Also, so I think Jadarian Price is in that kind of same thing, where he's not the main guy in the backfield in college, but I think he's going to have a huge chance at success in the NFL. Jadarian Price, Offensive Rookie of the Year, number five, Notre Dame running back.
2: I love it.
0: Love that pick.
1: Okay. Number four.
14: Number four.
1: I have to put this in here because it seems bold. It won't be bold to anybody who listens to us every single day. Jalen Hurts MVP. I've been saying it, and I'm going to continue to say it. I think Jalen Hurts is going to win the MVP this year. Why? Three things. How do I look at MVP? Individual performance, team performance, narrative. Individual performance. I think he has a great opportunity to have extreme success if he plays under center more. I despise the shotgun for so many quarterbacks. Situationally, fine. Every down, absolutely not. Ball placement, hiding the ball, play action, utilization of the tight end as a main target, which Dallas Goedert has been very good for him. I think his individual numbers will go up. I think his turnovers obviously will be low, as they always are. I believe one time in his career he had double-digit interceptions. In addition, I do think they will bring back the tush push, and thus I believe that his touchdown numbers on the running game will increase as well. So individual success, team success, it's the Eagles. It's Sirianni and Hurts, which means you'll criticize them, but they'll still make the playoffs. So team success is there. And narrative is easy. No A.J. Brown. They choose, in essence, him over A.J. Brown. Individual success, team success, narrative. Jalen Hurts, NFL MVP.
0: So you think they're going to win the division again?
1: Yes, I do.
0: You're not buying the Cowboys hype?
1: I think the Cowboys could be good. I don't think they're going to be better than the Eagles.
2: Biggest concern about the Eagles is the running game balance on the offensive side of the ball, because you're asking Jalen Hurts to do something which he's never thrived at, which is throwing the ball in between the numbers. And in order to make that area of the field accessible, you have to have a complementary game, a complementary run game, to be able to force the front seven of the opposition to play you honest. So I think that's going to be a big key for Jalen Hurts in order to have an MVP caliber season. The Philadelphia Eagles being able to have this new look run game have success early on. If not, if it takes them a while to find their footing under new offensive coordinator Sean Mannion with their new offensive line coach, then all of a sudden the MVP train for Jalen Hurts goes off the rails just a little bit.
1: Number three.
14: Number three.
1: Well, number three is a big trade that'll happen, but not necessarily to the team that you would expect. Number three, bold prediction, is Max Crosby, Raiders, gets traded, not to the Cowboys, to the Lions or the Bills.
2: Yeah.
1: Lions or the Bills. From Michigan, Eastern Michigan, the idea of playing opposite Aiden Hutchinson is juicy to me. And the Buffalo Bills, what did we say last year? We said there is no justification for them to actually make a pick in the first round, that we thought they should have used it for an established player. They didn't do that. But I'm going to say that now moving forward for every draft. They should take the Rams approach of bleep them picks. Josh Allen is not in that same conversation as Joe Burrow, where we say, Maybe he goes somewhere after this year. He's not in the same conversation as Lamar Jackson, which is maybe he goes somewhere after this year. Josh Allen likely will never play a snap anywhere but Buffalo in its entire career, which means every moment of every game, every practice is we must win the Super Bowl now. How do we figure out how to do that? So giving up future picks, who cares? If the asking price is a first in the very next year for Max Crosby, a 27 first, here's your way out of that. We'll give you a 28 first. We'll give you a 29. We're going to push it down the line. We are getting everyone we can right now in this new stadium to win it all as long as Josh Allen is there. So Buffalo and Detroit, Max Crosby ends up in one of those spots.
2: Love the prediction of Max Crosby being traded, but you can't have a cop-out. You've got to pick one. It can't be Lions or
1: Buffalo.
2: Bills. Okay, so Max Crosby getting traded to the Bills. Okay.
1: Next.
15: Number two.
1: Tua, Atlanta Falcons. Tua gets cut before the season ends. He is the starting quarterback on opening day, and I believe by the end of the season, he will get released. Tua may not be on any team by the end of the season.
0: That was my follow-up question. Where does he go?
1: I don't have an obvious destination for him, because here's why. What I don't want to do is predict another quarterback getting hurt.
0: Sure.
1: Don't feel comfortable doing that. But there's something coming up where I could work that quarterback getting hurt thing in there. I don't think if there's another quarterback getting hurt, he's definitively an option. I just don't see it. I think, CeCe, not to bring off air on air, but I'll do this, of course. You said one of the things that you're guessing could bother some of the teammates in Atlanta. Total guess based on your experience, not putting words in other people's mouths. Are some of these guys saying to Michael Penix, how quickly can you get back? We don't want to have to play with this guy. Not the person, the player, right? Like, he's not that good. He hasn't been that good for a long time. And Mike McDaniel, to his credit, did everything in his power to make it so perfect for the one player. And it still didn't work out to the level that the Dolphins wanted it to work out with Tua and Mike McDaniel. I think he gets cut by the end of the season.
2: Yeah, I agree. I if he's not going to be your starting quarterback, why is he on your team?
1: And he's not going to be the starting quarterback as soon as Michael Penix is cleared.
2: Well, that became obvious when the organization told us that Penix himself disqualified himself from being the week one starter.
1: Ready for number one?
0: Yep.
15: Number one.
1: Aaron Rodgers finishes the season on another team.
0: What?
1: I don't believe the Pittsburgh Steelers are going to be that good. I think they're going to hover around 500, whatever 500 is, 8, 9, 9, and 8 at best. Probably more 7 and 10 than 10 and 7. I believe it gets to a point where he's just blah. And they are itching to know, do we have something with Drew Aller? And if that's the case, Aaron Rodgers finishing his career on the bench can only happen in one place and one place only. Green Bay.
2: Wow.
0: No.
1: If Aaron Rodgers gets benched by Pittsburgh, he will not serve as a backup in Pittsburgh. He could go somewhere else, maybe, as a starter for an injured quarterback. But if he is going to finish his career, the full circle moment is supporting Jordan Love.
0: No.
1: In Green Bay, as a, I'm here, this is my send-off, I'm done, we live happily ever after.
0: Why would the Green Bay Packers invite that circus and that distraction?
1: Because I don't think it would be a circus, believe it or not.
0: That is short-sighted, in my opinion, because the storyline would be all about Aaron Rodgers, and it would take away from Jordan Love, who needs to have an MVP-caliber season if the Packers are going to be competitive. Why would you invite that in?
1: I don't think Aaron Rodgers finishes the year on the Pittsburgh Steelers.
2: I think he does finish the year on the Pittsburgh Steelers.
0: So do I.
2: I think that he serves as a backup until the Week 18 finale, when it will become clear and obvious that the Steelers are not contending for a playoff spot. They let him start the last game in Baltimore, which is one of the best rivalries we have in all of pro football, and that becomes his send-off game.
0: Tip of the cap.
2: Yeah.
0: He wanted to be there because of Mike McCarthy.
2: The Mike McCarthy of it all makes it hard for me to swallow him finishing the season on another team.
0: Same. Yeah, I do not see a divorce between them.
2: Yeah, I think there's going to be another quarterback to start multiple games for the Pittsburgh Steelers at some point.
1: Well,
2: but I think Aaron Rodgers, if he's healthy, starts the final game for Pittsburgh.
1: Or if your Packers clinch, he starts the final game there.
0: Get out of here with this.
1: You wanted bold predictions. I'm giving you give me a break. You want bold predictions. I'm giving you one. You can fight it all you want. But that's my bold prediction. Aaron Rodgers has not finished the year on the Pittsburgh Steelers.

0: scissors. Mike Golic Jr., who lost in rock, paper, scissors last night, will join us next. 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
1: Hey, this is Rich Eisen. Coming up on Wednesday, the Pats and the Seahawks. We'll preview that with my Hall of Fame buddy, Kurt Warner. 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
0: I don't like this. Oh, boy.
9: Kevin, beautiful fight song.
0: Go ahead. Okay. Oh, boy. Oh, boy. Yeah, we had a... Look who's here. Look who's here in all of his Notre Dame gear.
9: Let's go.
0: All right, I deserve this.
10: This is your Notre Dame gear, brother.
0: Yeah. Mike Golic Jr. The Golics, 10 a.m. to noon Eastern time.
10: I can't do... this up here for dramatic effect.
9: Very good.
0: Can't do rock, paper, scissors, but hold on. Okay, go ahead. You guys talk.
11: All right. Good, Evan?
0: I got to...
11: You got to put on the jersey?
10: Yeah, so Evan and I put it down on wax for the Notre Dame-Wisconsin game. I gave him all 21 of the points.
12: Oh, my goodness.
10: That Wisconsin was getting in that game. It wasn't enough. Second half for the Irish, rode the wave, defense, turning the football over. Love those guys forever for giving me this moment. This, by the way, a jersey apparently my dad wore a lot of pounds ago because it is
9: massive. Wow. This is an authentic Mike Golic Sr. jersey.
10: That's pretty cool. That's
12: really.
11: I'm just sitting here thinking about the size of the shoulder pads to fill that thing out.
10: I know. The 80s were a very different time for football shoulder pads, which is amazing. Such big shoulder pads. My dad, still so many shoulder surgeries. Didn't do a darn thing.
12: Your dad is in such good shape.
10: He is.
12: Oh, my God.
10: It's all credit to my mom. He just listens to what she tells him to do.
11: It's a beautiful
9: Smart
11: place
9: man.
11: To be.
10: Yes.
9: Smart man.
10: Yeah.
12: So let's talk about last night before we get into anything sports related. And by the way, since what's your timing here? Because we play a game every Wednesday that I want you on our team instead of Smalls.
9: Ooh, I'm not good at the game.
12: Wow. She's horrible. Can I make a sub? Can I take Golic Jr. instead of Smalls? Can we do this?
10: Yeah, I did my pre-show meeting, had breakfast already. I'm good.
12: Okay. All right. Yeah. You'll like this. It's a fun game.
9: Jeez.
12: What?
9: Just kicking me off the team?
12: Are you on the team?
9: I am on the team.
12: You're on. Okay, you can keep note like you did last night. But let's talk about.
10: Ooh.
12: I think you guys cheated last night. A trivia. I'm going to tell you why.
10: Okay.
12: You guys sat with a million producers who are not your producers.
10: What that to me is a testament to the spirit that we bring. That Ooh. So many people wanted to come over and be on our team. It was their chosen family in that moment. And I think.
12: Wait,
10: that
12: I should
10: probably,
12: hold this up
10: yeah,
12: to
10: I was gonna say, why don't you get the foam finger in there too? Just for good measure. Notre Dame, technically number 3 in the AP poll, but number 1 in Evan's heart. But yeah, listen, we had a little extra help. You're not gonna be able to put that on.
9: You're gonna look like Dejan Love.
11: Dejan Love. The Dejan Love of ESPN Radio.
9: The Dejan Love of sports media, Evan Cohen.
12: Okay, go ahead.
10: Get ready, ladies.
9: It's just a little investment.
11: It's so good. It's so good.
10: It really
11: good.
10: Is. I appreciate I you leaning it. All the way in. You
12: I
10: know what?
12: It.
10: We are on this side of the table, both coming off of some pretty tough losses.
11: Mm-hmm.
10: You obviously have to wear the loss of your Wisconsin Badgers. I have to wear the loss of our massive team at trivia last night.
9: Yes.
10: That came down to my shoulders. And I wanted the smoke. I wanted the opportunity. Credit to Myron Metcalf. Went in there, man in the arena, and got it done. So I got to wear that.
12: Man in the arena? You man in the arena? Teddy Roosevelt.
10: Oh, I mean, listen. I got my dad over here chirping me. He didn't raise his hand to go and step up
9: That's
10: and do
9: right.
10: it for the team. I was ready to go, and it didn't go my way. That's the game.
11: Well, speaking of massive losses, the New England Patriots Ooh. Got an ass-cutting in Super Ooh. Bowl 60. Mm-hmm. They have a chance to avenge that tonight as we have the first game of the NFL season that actually matters. What are your thoughts on what happens tonight, and can the New England Patriots find a way to be able to come out of Seattle with a dub?
10: I think they can. I wouldn't predict it. Like, I still think Seattle wins this game. I think it is a fascinating bit of turnover for Seattle offensively because Clint Kubiak deserves a lot of credit for what that group was able to do, getting the best out of Sam Darnold, especially in the postseason. But on New England's side, what a great opportunity and litmus test for some of the changes that you've made in the offseason to see the growth of guys like Will Campbell and Jared Wilson on that offensive line who had a brutal playoff run and a Super Bowl that, you know, I heard you guys talking about all the pressures given up by those guys and by Campbell specifically. And so another offseason, Campbell coming back healthy after the late season injury. Can that, plus the addition of Elijah Vera Tucker, Wilson moving to center, give them a better chance against a defense that's still going to be one of the best, if not the best in the league?
9: Where do you put the Seahawks' chances of getting back to the Super Bowl, especially now that the Rams are as loaded as they are?
10: Yeah, I mean, I'd say pretty high still just because, and you know, CeCe, you know this better than anyone, the value of continuity with a team that you bring back that has been through the fire in those big moments together. There are certainly parts of that Rams roster that were there for the Super Bowl run that understand what goes into that, but there's also a lot of new guys in different positions that are going to be asked to go and try and push past where they've been in their career. The Seahawks can look back and draw back on all of that. They've still got one of the best defensive play callers in the NFL, maybe the best in their head coach, Mike McDonald. And, man, Sam Darnold gets to walk into the season with a little bit of earned swagger this year. Now,
11: yeah.
10: It wasn't all sunshine and rainbows during the regular season with the turnovers we saw.
11: But that doesn't matter.
10: I've heard you say it a million times, be at your best when your best is required. And that was Sam Darnold during their postseason run. And so I think all of that lets them come in and play really free. While the Rams, all the pressure in the world is on them to go out there and produce now that they've got the best team money can buy.
12: We're talking with Michael Jr. The problem is there's something in this helmet.
10: Yeah, I was going to warn you.
12: And I can't really keep it on my head that much, but whatever. I'm going to do it anyway because I lost. Wisconsin got their butts kicked, and you deserve to win, and you got the win here. So I'm wearing a Notre Dame jersey. What is this thing? A foam finger and a fake helmet. Let's talk about important things. Chicken and waffle, banana pudding, deep fried Oreos. You did a review yesterday.
0: Yes.
12: Give me a couple of minutes on that, will you, please? Yeah. You do food reviews at Michael Oak Jr. They're tremendous.
0: Yeah, no, I've been heavy for a while, and so this one came pretty naturally.
12: That's the other thing. This is the first time I ever met this guy in person. He has the greatest reputation of anyone. There's no one that says a bad word about Michael Oak Jr.
9: He's the best.
12: People that know him, Small's known him forever, CeCe's worked with him. He has the best reputation ever. The only knock on you is you're not heavy.
0: My doctor would disagree. 270 at my last physical.
11: That's heavy.
0: Yeah, that was heavy.
11: Yeah.
12: I think you look good.
0: I'm like solid blocking tight end weight right now, but... you know, fewer and further between on the snack reviews. So all I'd say off that is if you're looking for some fun, Oreo usually provides it. The little freaks in the kitchen have some pretty good ideas that they cook up. And in this case, they went deep fried banana pudding and chicken and waffle. Chicken and waffle by far, the number one.
9: Really?
0: With a bullet at the top
9: More
0: of
9: than
0: it.
9: Deep fried.
0: Yeah, just deep fried's good if you want to delete the entire pack. 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
12: 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You're going to hang out with us. What we have next is Who Said It. So the guys over there, Vegas East, Bristol, the producers.
9: You want to invite Matt Jones to do it as well now that you're just adding people to the team?
12: Well, yeah, we're going to – Matt's on their team, I guess, at this point. 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We don't know who's speaking in them. 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
5: I'm a situationally good dancer.
4: Yes! Yes!
6: Wow, I am hilarious.
1: This is Who Said It?
5: They're trying to stump us. 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
4: What are we talking about?
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5: 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This is not one of them. The helmet, the Notre Dame helmet that I am wearing today, Notre Dame jersey, because Mike Golic Jr. in studio with us, 10 a.m. to noon Eastern here on ESPN Radio, back in Connecticut, back in Bristol, with the Notre Dame pom-poms. His Notre Dame squad destroyed my Wisconsin squad. This was the bet to wear the Notre Dame jersey and helmet in studio with the foam finger, and that is what we are doing. Michelle Smallman, Chris Canty, Evan Cohen, Mike Golic Jr. You know what? I just realized something. We don't have to sub Gojo in for you because they have four back there. They have Nuno, they have Rob, they have Cam, and they have Pat.
6: Oh, so I can remain on the team?
5: Yeah, you can remain on the team.
6: Great, thank you.
5: You're welcome. So here's what happens. Five pieces of audio. We cannot look anything up. It is supposed to be Mike Golic Jr. contextualized where there's clues in it or a vocal clue within the last week or so of sports.
4: Okay.
5: So here we go. Bristol, Vegas East versus us, the hosts. Go ahead.
7: Kevin played awesome. I mean, he was in control, threw for 430. He ran it when he needed to. He's a player, man. Really proud of him, and proud of our guys for just finding a way to win. That's all that really matters.
5: Yeah, he had a great game for SMU against FSU.
4: Rhett Lashley.
6: For sure.
5: Rhett Lashley, SMU. Let's go!
6: Trying to fist bump with the foam finger.
8: You're getting one of these.
5: 1-0 with the foam fingers. Let's go. 1-0 us.
9: Honestly, I think I just got a lot more looks on break points. I mean, had a couple in the beginning of the second set. I think the difference was finally capitalizing on those break point opportunities. And there was one game where I felt like I was running a marathon.
5: We are in love with that Coco Gauff.
4: Yes! We're going to hit him with a jar on that one.
3: That was something.
6: We have to stay locked in and together, Sissy. Stay locked in.
4: References, right?
5: 2-0. 2-0. Let's go.
8: That was wild.
10: 2-0. Part of me is like, he will disappear to an extent, but those he's close to, will he'll continue to show up in different ways. But he's definitely done with football after this. I think we begged him enough.
6: Play it again.
10: Part of me is like, he will disappear to an extent, but those he's close to, will he'll continue to show up in different ways. But he's definitely done with football after this. I think we begged him enough.
4: About Aaron Rodgers?
6: I was just going to say Rodgers.
4: Cam Hayward talking about Aaron Rodgers.
6: I love that. I was going to say it's Rodgers they're talking about.
5: Cam Hayward.
6: Yep.
5: Wow. Yes! Oh.
8: CC.
5: Yes! Wow.
4: That's the win, right?
6: That's the win.
5: Yeah, but we're going to rub it in.
4: We need a clean sweep.
5: Let's go.
11: I got work to do. You know, I got to improve, and we'll keep improving as this goes along because we got ball games to win. So that's the most important thing.
8: Oh, wow.
4: Play it again.
11: I got work to do. You know, I got to improve, and we'll keep improving as this goes along because we got ball games to win. So that's the most important thing.
8: Lincoln Riley, maybe?
6: I mean, that could be anybody that lost.
8: Kyle Shanahan?
4: No. It's a college coach.
8: Was that Luke Fickell, maybe? Would they rub that in your face like that?
6: Oh, that's a good one. Evan, does that sound like your coach?
8: Does that sound like
5: Vic? We should go with it just so you get even more of a win here. Go with it. Go with it.
8: All right, Luke Fickell.
12: Is Aaron Judge on his return from injury?
8: Oh.
6: That was a good one.
5: Wait, I know it's already over, but let me hear that again, if we could.
11: I got work to do. You know, I got to improve, and we'll keep improving as this goes along, because we got ball games to win, so that's the most important thing.
8: Yeah. Wow.
5: All right. 3-1. Last one.
8: Yeah. Not my best contribution to the team.
5: Well, we have one more.
8: Oh, okay.
13: I think you have to be just honest with yourself as an individual and as a team. When you have a performance that's below your level, don't try to excuse away what happened. Just be honest with what you're seeing and then go back to work to improve. It's so hard to win in the World Cup.
5: FIBA World Cup women's team. Is that, oh my God. Liberty.
12: Brianna.
4: Brianna Stewart.
6: Brianna Stewart?
12: Yeah, was that Brianna Stewart?
6: Play it again.
13: I think you have to be just honest with yourself as an individual, as a team.
6: No, that's not Stewie.
13: When you have a performance that's below your level, don't try to...
8: Oh, this is so bad. Is Stephanie White the coach? Who is the coach on the team right now?
4: Go with that. Go with that.
8: Is it Stephanie White?
12: No. That is the coach of Team USA, Carol Lawson.
8: Shame on me.
6: We should have known that.
8: Absolutely should. That is bad.
6: That's bad by us.
5: You know what? It doesn't matter.
6: Still got the win.
8: We still got the win.
3: It's a win that's under protest.
6: Why?
4: How is it under protest?
3: Because you added Golic Jr.
8: I mean, in fairness, I didn't actually contribute anything. So
3: points for them, yeah.
8: Honestly,
3: if anything, they might have gone 5-0
8: without
3: him. This
8: is not a banner performance for your boy.
6: Well, and you guys have Rob.
3: Rob didn't help when he picked the sound yesterday. Evan was the one who was like, whoa, the teams yesterday at trivia, the Golics, all of a sudden had this mega team because they joined this other team.
8: Got a lot of friends.
5: You do. I agree with that.
3: Well, that's what just happened.
5: Exactly. That, that is pretty clear. Like, so they're the cool kids.
4: How was the game script? We got out to an early lead and we just sat on it in the second half?
8: Yeah, big time.
4: Okay.
8: Big time.
4: Yeah.
8: Took our foot off the gas a little bit, let
5: like
8: back
5: England.
8: In the game, but
5: not
8: ultimately.
5: Like
8: Right?
5: We didn't
4: run it up like LSU with Lane Kiffin.
8: No.
4: We didn't run it up.
8: We weren't popping basketball shots on the sideline.
5: Let me ask you a question, actually, now that we think about it. You were in an NFL camp, multiple NFL camps.
8: Yes.
5: Did you ever play in an NFL game?
8: Not a regular season game, no.
5: Would you have gone back? Because you would have been like the exact scenario. It's like the 54th guy on a roster, so to speak.
8: Were paying average guys like me like $300,000 in college now. Oh, I'd have been barking down their door in a heartbeat.
5: So you would have gone in the same scenario if you had the opportunity that some of these players would. You would have gone back to school.
8: You got to try, right? You know, it's a lottery rule. You can't win if you don't play.
6: Yeah.
8: Give it a shot and see what happens. You're one judge away from your dreams being back on the table.
5: Yeah, but now I don't know what happens with these guys, because now where do they go?
8: Wasn't there one conference? I think it might have been the Big East that did it, so maybe just basketball. But I thought there was one conference, which I thought would have been a smart play. If you were a group of six conference, to basically raise your hand and be like, actually, all you NFL players can come back.
4: But doesn't the SEC have G League players that have come back and played in the SEC?
8: Oh, yeah, last year.
4: Yeah, so I mean,
5: but then they got ruled ineligible.
8: And then it happened in football, and people started caring a lot.
4: Exactly.
8: That's what really happened.
5: Let's do this. Why don't we run through very quickly each of our bowl predictions, and Golic Jr. has to say that's the one I would bet on.
8: All right.
5: That's one I believe is the most likely to happen. CC, kick us off. Go ahead.
4: All right, so here's my top five bowl predictions in descending order. So number one is Dak Prescott winning NFL MVP. Ooh. Number two, New Orleans Saints go from worst to first in the NFC South. Number three, the Rams miss the postseason entirely. Number four, Brock Bowers wins the receiving triple crown. Number five, head coach Zach Taylor gets fired in Cincy.
8: Smalls.
5: Wow. That's all right, just remember all those.
8: Okay.
5: Smalls.
6: Travis Hunter, breakout season. I believe we settled on all pro.
4: All pro.
6: All pro season for Travis Hunter. Chiefs miss the playoffs again.
8: Wow.
6: We see Fernando Mendoza as QB1 before November. Joe Burrow wins MVP. And this one was my biggest one. The Vikings are not good. Kyler Murray is not good. Kevin O'Connell out in Minnesota after this season.
5: Wow. Okay. Now, keep them all in mind.
8: Okay.
5: I almost feel like the first one I'm going to say, we shouldn't allow him
4: just
5: to.
4: Just say it.
5: All right. Notre Dame running back wins Offensive Rookie of the Year. His name is Jadarian Price.
8: Okay.
5: I didn't say that well. Jalen Hurts wins NFL MVP.
8: Okay.
5: Max Crosby traded to Detroit.
4: No.
5: I'm sorry, Buffalo, by the end of the season.
8: Okay.
5: Tua gets cut by Atlanta before the season ends. And Aaron Rodgers finishes the season on another team.
8: Wow. All right, certainly bold. Am I grading on which ones I believe have the best chance of coming true?
5: I think the ones that you would say, I agree with that, or I would bet on that actually happen.
4: Well, hold on. Give us two. The ones you like.
8: Okay.
4: And then the ones that you would bet on.
8: Got it. Okay. I tended to gravitate mostly to CeCe's list. Now, CeCe, can you read your list again? Because there was a couple in there that I think I'd be most apt to bet on.
4: Okay, Dak Prescott winning NFL MVP.
8: I would bet on that one.
4: New Orleans Saints going from worst to first in the NFC
8: South. I would bet on that one.
4: Rams missing the postseason.
8: Wouldn't bet on that one.
4: Brock Bowers winning the receiving triple crown.
8: Ooh, that one's spicy, but I don't think I'd go bridge that far.
4: Zach Taylor getting fired in Cincy.
8: That one would probably be... But that one always seems ever-present, especially if the defense... Because they're another year of bad defensive performance. performances and either an opening weekend, you know, opening round playoff loss from that being on the table. Like, yeah. If you're Cincinnati and you want to keep Joe Burrow around, you can't keep spinning the wheel. We saw Buffalo do something similar this last offseason, so doesn't seem out of the realm. I feel like three, I'm like 2.5 out of those five in on that.
0: Any of them for Smalls there?
8: Smalls, what were yours again?
6: Travis Center, breakout season, all pro.
8: I'd co-sign that one, especially if there's more of a focus on defense. And he's jacked now.
6: Super jacked. Chiefs missed the playoffs again.
8: I can't go with that one. I just feel like they're like, we talk about all the negative regression teams. The Chiefs seem like the positive regression team this year.
6: We see Fernando Mendoza QB1 before November.
8: That one, I think, with a bullet. I think it could be before October.
6: Okay, love
0: That's
6: it.
0: That's crazy.
6: But that tough stretch.
0: Then they don't have a plan. Then they just, like, they're going to cave.
14: Everybody got a plan until they get hit in the mouth.
6: Correct. Yep. Especially if Kirk Cousins gets hit in the mouth. Joe Burrow, MVP.
8: That one would also be good. I know I already co-signed Dak Prescott MVP, so I'm talking out of both sides of my mouth. But to me, those two teams are bucketed very similarly, right? Offense, now, the Tyler Smith injury for the Cowboys, definitely a little worrisome. But overall, those two teams, offense is ripped, defenses just need to be average.
6: And last one, my boldest, Kevin O'Connell out in Minnesota.
8: That one's...
6: Based on the turnover that we saw in the head coach position last year, if he's the quarterback whisperer and two seasons in a row you don't get it done with J.J. McCarthy and now with Kyler Murray, and he doesn't have postseason success. Do we realize this? He's only been to the postseason twice, 0-2 in those appearances.
8: I get it, but it's one of those where the ultimate test is if you fired the coach, how many other teams would be thinking about getting rid of theirs to bring him in? And I have a feeling the answer is a lot. Like, similar to last offseason, we had two, you know, Kevin Stefanski, John Harbaugh, to a much higher extent being a Super Bowl champ come available. And we're like, oh, yeah, everyone's going to try and be in on these guys. That would be KOC if that
14: happened. I got the word this morning while we were doing our show. Somebody that's in the know in Minnesota says ownership absolutely loves Kevin O'Connell.
6: I love the guy, too.
14: They love him.
8: Lots of love.
0: What do you mean you love the guy? You just fired him.
6: Let me explain. Based on the trends that we have seen in the National Football League, guys do not get long runways anymore. And there was so much turnover at that position last year that I was trying to think of who would be a candidate, who would be even be in the mix of head coaches that have been tenured long enough that could be out. And when you dig into the numbers, he's had a lot of regular season success, not a lot of postseason success. And if you're the QB whisperer and you're 2-for-2, not great.
8: I feel like I see where you're going. If you love something, you have to let it go. That's where you're going with Kevin O'Connell here. You love him enough to let him go and be great somewhere else.
6: And maybe subconsciously as a Packers fan, I'm like, he's a really good coach. Let's get him out of this division.
8: I was wondering, it took me a while to register it. I'm staring at Smallman, and directly behind her is the cheese tower of Packers helmets and cheese heads. Mm-hmm. So, yes, I feel like the motivation's become a lot clearer in the last 30 seconds.
6: What about Evan? Did you hate them all?
8: Evan, what were yours again?
0: Rodgers doesn't finish the season with the Steelers. Jalen Hurts, MVP.
8: No.
0: Tua gets cut by the Falcons before the end of the season. Max Crosby traded. I said initially Lions or Bills. CeCe made me choose. I said Bills. Jadarian Price, better season than Jeremiah Love. He wins the Rookie of the Year. I know you like that one.
8: I could see that one happening just because the offense he's in is healthier overall. Like, I still have questions about the Cards offensive line and if they're ready to shoulder the load they're going to need for all these young stars to work well there. The most interesting one to me is Max Crosby, especially now that Jerry's out back talking.
14: Oh, yeah.
8: How about it? Well, I miss Jerry talking. I say it's great for the Cowboys and their fan base. Really bad for us that he was so quiet this offseason.
0: But even in that cut, he kind of holds himself back a little bit. He says, that's as far as I'm going to go. I said, is he a media training at 83 years old? He's never said, that's as far as I'm going to go on that. Mike Golic Jr. is awesome. He is, of course, one of the two hosts with Mike Golic Sr. of the Golics. Mike Golic Sr. And Mike, the reason that this whole thing exists, so we forever thank the Golics, of course, for doing this, and awesome to have you guys here. Coming up, Unsportsmanlike Moments of the Day next. 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

0: great look.
1: Even as a Patriots fan, I think that is a very fair bet. The number one thing I want to see for New England tonight, by the way, is how much better is Josh McDaniels tonight than he was in the Super Bowl? Josh McDaniels is an awesome offensive coordinator. He had one of his worst games you can remember in that Super Bowl. There was nothing in that game plan against that awesome Seattle defense. You're like, whoa, they pulled out all the stops for this one. You never got that, and I think you will get that tonight, and it doesn't matter in comparison to a game in February, right? It's not that tonight doesn't matter, but if you're going to compare September 9th to a game in February, it does not matter. All right.
2: All right, hold on. Perfect.
1: That was fair.
2: Yes, no, but perfect transition because you're talking about comparing. Before we go ahead, Mike Willick Jr. was just in here for the last half hour, brought you some Notre Dame stuff.
1: Yeah.
2: We would like to, thanks to Ben and Dylan over in TV, compare two different pitchers. One, Canty Michelle, will be Evan, and the other one will be Rudy.
1: Oh,
2: you'll
1: God.
2: See it at eventually at some point. There's a slight delay.
3: Okay. We're waiting on it. See, Nunawan is beautiful, sure.
2: And they went to the wrong one. That was great.
1: You know, maybe let us host. This is amazing. No, I'm going to, you know what? Nuno, get us out of here.
3: Oh, there we go.
1: Oh, wow. There we go. That means, you know, we have a big meeting next. Are you guys going to put your jerseys down and say this is for Evan?
3: No.
1: Okay. All right.
3: You got to worry about
4: is
3: that.
4: Is it possible to pick up jerseys?
3: But
4: instead?
3: I actually did hoist you up this past weekend, like Rudy is getting hoisted up.
1: Dropped me.
3: By his teammates.
1: You
3: dropped
1: me. All right. Anyway,
3: I didn't drop you.
0: Who wore it better?
3: Ooh, I would probably say Evan Cohen, in terms of being lifted up by his teammates.
1: No, he's saying the Notre Dame thing.
0: The Notre Dame.
3: Oh, it's no question. It's Rudy.
0: It's Rudy for sure.
3: Yeah, for
0: right?
3: sure.
1: All right. Unsportsmanlike moments of the day. So we showed a little bit of Yankees, but we got to hear a little bit of Yankees. So Joe Girardi is amazing as a person, as an analyst, manager, etc. And he learned something last night from Michael Kay, and he learned about anime. Take a listen.
5: There was a giveaway today.
6: Yeah, what was it? They were lined up really early.
5: Like
6: today.
5: Anime cards, and I mean the line around the stadium.
6: They were what?
5: Some kind of anime cards, I believe.
6: Anime?
5: Yeah.
6: Like the name?
5: No, not anime. It's called Naruto.
6: Okay, well you said like, anime.
5: It's like Japanese cartoons.
6: Ah.
5: And all the Yankees are dressed up on the scoreboard as if they're in that anime.
3: He's like anime?
1: Anime. That's amazing. He's like,
3: that's so good.
1: Anime lady?
3: Who is anime?
1: Who is anime? Wow.
3: She sounds like a hell of a cook.
4: She's anime. Friends with Mozambique and
1: oh my God. And that is one of the fake names. Wait, we have to keep a roster of the fake
0: anime?
1: Names.
0: Who is anime?
3: Like the name?
4: We've got a starting five at this point. Anime at center, Arnica Gel at the point. We've got Joe Kos in Mozambique.
1: Anime is not a center. Mozambique is playing center on that team.
0: Definitely.
1: Come on now.
0: Mo is definitely the center.
4: Anime is a shooting guard.
1: All right. Next one here. So this is interesting. I did not send it in this way, but Nuno has written it this way. The NFL script, Nuno, is not how I sent it in, but you have every right to think that because that's where people go with this. So the NFL every single year puts out like the opening day picture, right?
0: Yep. The graphic.
1: And it's the journey to the Lombardi starts today and it's players from all 32 teams, and everyone looks, oh, who's in the front? Who's the closest to the Lombardi trophy? So it looks, correct me if I'm wrong, everybody, it looks like Dak Prescott, Saquon Barkley, Trevor Lawrence, Bijan Robinson, Pat Surtain the second. Is that maybe Jonathan Taylor in the front as well? I can't tell who some of the other ones are. But people are taking it as, okay, like, what could this mean? Ian Rappaport, NFL Network, tweeted out at Rapsheet, Trevor Lawrence and Dak Prescott, right up there. Interesting. With the googly eye emojis.
0: Mm.
1: Do we know who was up there last year? Was Sam Darnold up to the
0: I think
1: front?
0: It was Sam Darnold and Drake May. We're looking at it right now. It was Sam Darnold and Drake May right there in the front last year.
1: For real?
0: Yes. They just showed it on the look, right there on the television.
1: That's this one.
3: That's small.
4: No. She's looking at the wrong picture, but she is right that Darnold and May were the closest to the trophy last year.
0: Yes.
3: What?
1: Yeah. You know what? No, I take it back. You were right to write it the way you
0: they
1: wrote it there.
0: They were the closest last year.
3: Wow.
0: I was right.
1: What?
0: Yes, they were the closest last year.

0: crazy.
1: So Jaguars, Cowboys? Yo, that's a good Super Bowl. I don't know why I said yo. That's a good Super Bowl.
2: Now, this would also kind of play into what people think about the Super Bowl logo and the colors playing into the script, because there was some teal in the logo. Because when I was doing my predictions, I went and looked at that.
0: That wave, that is teal.
2: That wave has teal in it, so that could be the Jags.
0: Wow.
1: All right, last one.
0: Wow.
1: Pat, this is for you. You are our food analyst in many ways. The Detroit Lions, per Darren Ravel, sports business reporter, had a new item on their menu this year for games. Corned beef nachos. Pat?
3: I've never had corned beef in my life, so I can't comment.
1: You're not in on that? Anybody?
3: I don't know. I don't know, even know what
1: nachos?
3: It tastes like.
1: Feels like a weird combination.
0: Yeah, I'm
2: Are you Irish?
0: That.
3: Yes.
2: And you've never had corned beef and cabbage?
3: That's a stereotypical Irish dish.
2: Don't you typically have that, then? If that's your heritage?
4: Stereotypically.
1: I could see Nuno wants to say a lot, but he's not saying anything right now. You know what? The goal is up next. We're on to Thursday. We're on Sportsman.
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10: Good morning. I'm David Miller with your local headlines for September 9th of 2026. Mark McKinnon, a 49-year-old resident of Prineville, Oregon, was arraigned yesterday after being arrested on 5 additional counts of first-degree sexual abuse involving a child victim. The latest charges stem from an ongoing investigation by Crook County Sheriff's Office. McKinnon was previously arrested on June 18th following a Crook County grand jury indictment on charges including 8 counts of first-degree sexual abuse, attempted second-degree rape, and second-degree invasion of personal privacy. McKinnon is currently held without bail at the Crook County Jail. The Portland Trail Blazers and Moda Health announced the 12th annual Rip City Rally, which will travel across Central Oregon from September 14th through September 18th. The tour will make community stops in Bend, Prineville, Madras, and Warm Springs. The annual tour connects with local communities through school programs, civic ceremonies, and public events. At each stop along the route, representatives from the Trailblazers and Moda Health will visit local elementary, middle, and high schools. The visits include school assemblies, physical education activities, and career panels for students. As part of the rally, Moda Health will present monetary donations to selected local nonprofit organizations in each community. This year, the recipient organizations in Central Oregon are the Boys and Girls Club of Central Oregon in Bend, Crook County Kids Club in Prineville, and Kids Club of Jefferson County in Madras. The tour begins Monday, September 14th at the Pavilion in Bend, followed by Pioneer Park in Prineville on September 15th, and the rally moves to Madras City Hall and Warm Springs on September 16th. More than 30 riders on e-motorcycles and e-bikes took over Bend Street Sunday afternoon, with witnesses reporting wheelies and reckless riding throughout downtown and west side neighborhoods. 3 kids were cited. Bend police received multiple calls just before 5 p.m. about a large group of teens who gathered at Mount Bachelor Park and Ride next to the pavilion. Many of the teens were riding e-motorcycles, which are much faster than traditional e-bikes. Many are illegal to ride in the city. Bend police cited 3 teens for riding underage and even impounded one of the e-motorcycles, which are not street legal. Top Oregon elected Democrats are urging Oregonians to use ballot drop boxes, not mailboxes, to return ballots in November, as newly released data showed thousands of Oregonians missed having their May primary votes counted because of postal delays. With your local headlines, I'm David Miller. Have a great Wednesday.
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1: Good morning. I'm David Miller with your local headlines for September 9th of 2026. Mark McKinnon, a 49-year-old resident of Prineville, Oregon, was arraigned yesterday after being arrested on five additional counts of first-degree sexual abuse involving a child victim. The latest charges stem from an ongoing investigation by Crook County Sheriff's Office. McKinnon was previously arrested on June 18th following a Crook County grand jury indictment on charges including eight counts of first-degree sexual abuse, attempted second-degree rape, and second-degree invasion of personal privacy. McKinnon is currently held without bail at the Crook County Jail. The Portland Trail Blazers and Moda Health announced the 12th annual Rip City Rally, which will travel across Central Oregon from September 14th through September 18th. The tour will make community stops in Bend, Prineville, Madras, and Warm Springs. The annual tour connects with local communities through school programs, civic ceremonies, and public events. At each stop along the route, representatives from the Trailblazers and Moda Health will visit local elementary, middle, and high schools. The visits include school assemblies, physical education activities, and career panels for students. As part of the rally, Moda Health will present monetary donations to selected local nonprofit organizations in each community. This year, the recipient organizations in Central Oregon are the Boys and Girls Club of Central Oregon in Bend, Crook County Kids Club in Prineville, and Kids Club of Jefferson County in Madras. The tour begins Monday, September 14th at the Pavilion in Bend, followed by Pioneer Park in Prineville on September 15th, and the rally moves to Madras City Hall and Warm Springs on September 16th. More than 30 riders on e-motorcycles and e-bikes took over Bend Street Sunday afternoon, with witnesses reporting wheelies and reckless riding throughout downtown and west side neighborhoods. Three kids were cited. Bend police received multiple calls just before 5 p.m. about a large group of teens who gathered at Mount Bachelor Park and Ride next to the pavilion. Many of the teens were riding e-motorcycles, which are much faster than traditional e-bikes. Many are illegal to ride in the city. Bend police cited three teens for riding underage and even impounded one of the e-motorcycles, which are not street legal. Top Oregon elected Democrats are urging Oregonians to use ballot drop boxes, not mailboxes, to return ballots in November, as newly released data showed thousands of Oregonians missed having their May primary votes counted because of postal delays. With your local headlines, I'm David Miller. Have a great Wednesday.
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2: I'm Ed Mankin. It all begins tonight in the NFL with the first game of the season. It is a rematch of last year's Super Bowl with the Seahawks hosting the Patriots. Seattle's defense dominated New England in the Super Bowl this past February. The Patriots offensive coordinator Josh McDaniels knows he needs to make changes in this one.
3: I think, you know, again, whether it's the rush concepts that they had when they didn't blitz or the pressures that they used, they created some opportunities for themselves. I didn't do a good enough job. I mean, pointed at me.
2: Tomorrow it'll be the Rams and 49ers in Australia. According to ESPN's Adam Schefter and the NFL Network's Ian Rappaport, Raiders tight end Brock Bowers will miss a game or two after undergoing a meniscus trim on Tuesday. Vikings coach Kevin O'Connell says Carson Wentz will be his number two quarterback, J.J. McCarthy his third quarterback on Sunday, with Kyler Murray starting against the Packers. In baseball, in the fifth inning, the A's lead the Blue Jays 2-0. Toronto a game behind Cleveland for the final wild card spot in the American League. The Guardians play the Orioles tonight. Meanwhile, in the fifth, the Tigers lead the Twins 5-2. At the U.S. Open, third set between Mira Andreeva and Coco Gauff. Gauff leads 3-1.
4: Hey, it's Evan Cohen. 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

0: Yeah, Motley Crue here on the X 100.7 Central Oregon's Classic Rock Station. Julie here with you today. Yesterday, I teased that I'm going to be giving away some Motley Crue tickets today. And in fact, I'm going to do it right now. Why don't we just get down to it? Let me tell you a little bit about it. Motley Crue coming to Cascades Amphitheater in Ridgefield, Washington on Saturday, September 26th. Okay, so it's coming up. It is the very last tour date of this current tour that they've been on all summer for their Return of the Carnival Sins tour, and it's Motley Crue's 45th anniversary as a band as well. And let me tell you, you know, Mick Mars, he retired, founding guitarist of Motley Crue. He stopped touring a few years ago because he has a health condition, but he has endorsed John Five. John Five is now playing guitar with Motley Crue, and apparently he is doing an amazing job. So if you love Motley Crue, and they're touring also with Tesla and Extreme, okay, so you get to see all three bands, why don't you stick around with me here? I think in about 13 minutes' time, I'll give these tickets away for Cascades Amphitheater on Saturday, September 26th. Stick around. It's The X.
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0: Tesla right here on the X 100.7. I'm Julie, and Tesla is on tour. They are on tour with Motley Crue and Extreme. Motley Crue is headlining, of course. And they're coming to the Cascades Amphitheater, Ridgefield, Washington, Saturday, September 26th. I have right here in my hot little hands a pair of tickets to that show. All right. So it's the last tour date of this summer tour that they've been doing. And they're also coming off that Las Vegas residency that they did earlier in the year. So they are tight and they're ready to rock. If you love Motley Crue and Tesla and Extreme, be my caller number 7 on the X phone right now. 541-389-3333. Here's Joan Jett and the Blackhearts while you dial.
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3: I'm Ed Bankin. We are less than 3 hours away from the start of the 2026 NFL season in Seattle. It's a rematch of last February's Super Bowl with the Patriots visiting the Seahawks. This will be just the third time in history that a Super Bowl rematch takes place in week one. According to ESPN's Adam Schefter and the NFL Network's Ian Rappaport, Raiders tight end Brock Bowers will miss a game or two after undergoing a meniscus trim on Tuesday. Meanwhile, Vikings coach Kevin O'Connell says Carson Wentz will be the backup to Kyler Murray and J.J. McCarthy will be his third quarterback. Meanwhile, ESPN Radio's Mike Golic says he likes the Broncos to win the NFC West again.
4: I actually do think it's Denver's division because of the defense. I mean, we saw Seattle win the Super Bowl because of their defense.
3: The Broncos open their season on Monday Night Football on ESPN against the Chiefs. To baseball, the Yankees are placing second baseman Jazz Chisholm on the injured list. He's dealing with a sprained right thumb. The A's beat the Blue Jays 2-0 Toronto. Now a game and a half behind Cleveland for the final wild card spot in the AL. The Guardians take on the Orioles later tonight. At the U.S. Open, Coco Gauff and Elena Rybakina both advance to the semifinals in three sets.
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0: Thanks for listening to the X 100.7. Lots to do tonight. You could choose from Seahawks versus Patriots. Football is getting started. I'm still busy watching the U.S. Open personally, but that's just me. Watch party tonight at Commonwealth Pub. That's 5:30 p.m. start. There's music bingo at Portello Lounge, 6:30 to 8:30 p.m. Also, Mellow Wednesday open mic night at Northside Bar and Grill. That's a 5:30 p.m. start for that. And there's karaoke tonight at the Astro Lounge. For those of you who like to stay up late on Wednesday night, it's from 9 p.m. to 1 a.m. I'm Julie. Lots more classic rock is on the way. Stick it here on the X.
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0: It's the X100.7 Central Oregon's Classic Rock Station. My name is Julie. I've got your Central Oregon weather forecast right here. Tonight, temperatures in the low 50s and mostly clear. Tomorrow will be sunny, temperatures in the low 80s. Friday, about 10 degrees cooler in the low 70s. Still sunny, though. But Saturday could bring likely showers. We'll keep an eye on that for you. Those showers could last all the way through the night on Saturday. Sunday, though, at this point, looks to be clear and cool. So we'll take a look at that a little bit later in the week, see where we're at. 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
2: I'm Ed Banker. The NFL season kicks off tonight in Seattle. We are less than 2 hours away from the Seahawks and the Patriots doing battle in what will be the third ever Super Bowl rematch played in week one. News from around the league, Saints defensive end Cameron Jordan will not play against the Lions on Sunday. He was ruled out by head coach Kellen Moore. According to ESPN's Adam Schefter and the NFL Network's Ian Rappaport, Raiders tight end Brock Bowers will miss a game or two after undergoing a meniscus trim on Tuesday. And Vikings coach Kevin O'Connell says Carson Wentz will be his number two quarterback and J.J. McCarthy the third quarterback against the Packers. At the U.S. Open, Coco Gauff and Elena Rybakina advance to the semifinals in three sets. Gauff advanced after dropping the first set to Mira Andreeva before prevailing.
3: I think I just had to reset. I mean, I came out not feeling the ball, giving her too many free points, and, you know, Mira was playing a great level.
2: Men's action is now underway in quarterfinal play. In baseball, the Yankees are placing second baseman Jazz Chisholm on the injured list with a sprained right thumb. Earlier was the A's knocking off the Blue Jays 2-0. Twins over the Tigers 7-2.
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0: David Bowie right here on the X100.7. In fact, not just one David Bowie song, two David Bowie songs in a row. That's a double shot of David Bowie brought to us by Pine Tavern. Let me tell you why Pine Tavern is, well, they're celebrating their brand new sister restaurant next door. 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It is seafood focused. 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And if you want to learn more about the new restaurant, the Boathouse, go to boathousebend.com.
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0: The Rolling Stones here on the X 100.7 Central Oregon's Classic Rock Station. Classic rock history coming at you right now. 1965, on this very day, the Stones were at number one with that song, I Can't Get No Satisfaction, on the UK charts. It was on the charts here, too, somewhere around the 40s on the charts. Keith Richards apparently recorded a rough version of that famous riff that you just heard in a hotel room right before falling asleep. So he said later, when he listened back to that recording, it was basically a couple of minutes of acoustic guitar with that riff, that famous riff, and then the sound of a pick dropping, and then 40 minutes of snoring. I can imagine Keith Richards snoring. I bet it is quite a snore. 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
2: I'm Ed Benkin. We are less than an hour away from the start of the NFL season in Seattle with a rematch of the Super Bowl between the Seahawks and the Patriots. Seahawks safety Nick Emmanuel is among those inactive for tonight's game as he continues to deal with an ankle injury. This will be just the third time in Super Bowl history that a Super Bowl rematch will take place in week one. Saints defensive end Cameron Jordan is out for Sunday's game against the Lions as he battles a hamstring injury. According to ESPN's Adam Schefter and the NFL Network's Ian Rappaport, Raiders tight end Brock Bowers will miss a game or two after undergoing a meniscus trim on Tuesday. Vikings coach Kevin O'Connell said Carson Wentz will be his backup for Kyler Murray on Sunday against the Packers.
3: Carson, he's got almost 100 career starts. What he was able to do last year from a standpoint of very limited repetition, but being able to apply a career's worth of experience, that's kind of what you need to do as a backup quarterback, especially early on when so much of the emphasis is going to be on getting as Kyler as comfortable as we can possibly get him.
2: J.J. McCarthy becomes the number three quarterback. In baseball, the Yankees are placing second baseman Jazz Chisholm on the injured list. He is dealing with a sprained right thumb. Game's underway tonight in the third in Philadelphia. The Astros lead the Phillies 4-0. Houston trying to stretch its lead over Texas in the AL West. The Rangers lost to the Mariners today 3-2. Padres topped the Nationals 9-2. They are tied with the Diamondbacks. The final wild card spot in the NL, the Diamondbacks and Royals are way to the underway there, delayed by rain. Battle of two first-place teams. Rays leading the Braves 1-0 as they play in the top of the second inning.
4: Hey, it's resident Super Bowl champ Chris Candy. Coming up Thursday, I'll tell you which teams will go from the outhouse to the penthouse in 2026. 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
5: 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I'm Tim Williams from Dwyer Williams Choklis Attorneys. Too many injured people believe that they must cooperate fully with insurers and give recorded statements. Nothing could be further from the truth. 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